She got my number like.

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On the streets they say son scoop the hot one. 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You shake like the number 8. What? And you my number 1 candidate. I can't lose you. It's like I'm betting in Vegas. Crucial. Sweating knowing these players is wanting you, boo. I get the chills when you in my sight. Feels like it's meant to be right. I feel a rush when I kiss you.

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5: Yeah. What's up, my people? 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I've come today to give you your weather forecast. You know, today looks like one of those beautiful days. 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You know, it's the kind of weather that you take your girl to the beach, lay her down, and talk to her.

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2: I want to dedicate this to those who never made it. 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
0: Yo, but college was it for some of us, so we joined the service. I seen a kid get murdered, and now I'm listening to Elvis.
2: But on the outlook, things stay the same.
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0: Good morning, and it's another beautiful day and beautiful week on Classic FM 97.3. It's the 7th of September 2026, a brand new week, as I said, and a brand new day as well. We're gearing to go. I am Bukola, and I'm not alone.
1: Kilani Abdullah Hakim Adeshola is my name, hoping we find you in the best possible state of mind, body, spirit, and soul. Time to once again take a look at what the papers are serving up for breakfast. And do remember, you are called upon to be a part of the show as well, concerned citizen and sometimes analyst. The number to use to get your submissions aboard hasn't changed. 0704-100-1973. That's 0704-100-1973. Remember, when you make it your contribution, give your name, let us know who you are, and then make it in clear, precise language. Don't be too long-winded. Keep it short and sharp. Don't put any foul language in there. And of course, do not make claims that cannot be substantiated, nor should you cast aspersions on anyone's integrity.
0: All right. We're not doing this alone as well. As I said, we have Devo joining us. Good morning, Devo. How are you?
2: Good morning, world. Good morning, Lagos. Classic Kola Hakim. New day and a new week. Challenges all across Nigeria, north, south, east, west. Where do we go from here?
0: All right, we start with the headlines from The Guardian. It says Nigeria risks deeper poverty trap despite economic recovery. NANS raised concern over drugs, food safety. CSOs, Falana urge probe of 1.23 trillion recoveries and 70... let me take that again, beg your pardon. CSOs, Falana urge probe of 1.23 trillion naira recoveries, 78.8 billion naira transfers. Kuriwa wants politicians persecuted over alleged inciting statements. Stakeholders seek review as WAEC blames low scores on malpractice checks.
1: All right, let's take a look at what the Punch is offering up this beautiful morning. A big bold headline there reads: 26 states lean on FAAC as wage bills outstrip IGR. Still in the Punch newspaper, Adeleke begins vacation, orders probe into chieftaincy disputes. Osun Paul, no petition filed as 21-day tribunal window closes. Still on the Osun Paul, Adeleke's victory unchallenged as 21-day petition window shuts down. And yes, still taking a look at what the Punch is offering up for breakfast. This headline reads, Bauchi senator denies bandit link, insists viral videos fake. A military pay review, general's pensionable salary rises to 2.5 million naira monthly. And that's in the Punch newspaper. All right, let's get closer to the Vanguard now. And there's a big bold headline there on offer. And it reads, Businesses suffer, as federal government's domestic borrowing surge 90% to 24.7 trillion naira. 2027, INEC threatens 10 million naira fine, 12-month jail term for abusive campaign. Oye to Tinubu, economic growth must tackle hunger and joblessness. And that's contained in the Vanguard newspaper. Don't include me among candidates who can't fix Nigeria. Adebayo replies, Baba Ahmed. And this one says, Nigeria in a new Middle East. And that's by Suleiman A. Suleiman. INEC threatens 10 million naira fine, 12-month jail term for abusive campaign. All right, a lot of juicy stories there, Devo. Where are we picking it up from this morning?
2: Right. Being Monday, I like to just join two stories together so that people can get a broad view of what is going on in the country. And literally across the media, there are many stories regarding the challenge to the current data that is coming out from the federal government. You know, as we are 5 months to elections, the federal government is stepping up. And I don't even call this data anymore. I call it propaganda. Because this federal government has been pushing a lot of information that they have delivered in terms of economic reforms, given that Tinubu has been praising the economic reforms of the country with the removal of subsidy and the harmonization of FX, that, our reserves are at 54 billion, stock exchange is trading at a higher degree, and some of the macroeconomic indices that that the Naira has been stable, that, yes, have been delivered. But you see, despite that delivery at the macroeconomic level, it is like two steps out of 10 in terms of actually getting to the people. And the real problem here and the gap that is being exposed is that the federal government cannot paint a picture that they have done well for the country. And maybe, as they said, only about 10% of Nigerians have above 500,000 in their accounts. Now, which speaks to our poverty. You cannot speak to the fact that Nigeria is doing well, okay, when the majority of Nigerians, the bulk of Nigerians, are living in abject poverty. Now, and we're speaking to figures to the tune of 150 million Nigerians. So generally, there are so many stories tackling this position from government, and also tackling some of the, and which is where I want Nigerians to now pay attention to. Where has all the money in terms of taxes and earnings gone to? Okay, so you have the first story, Falana seeks prosecution, recovery of 33 billion meant for poor Nigerians. This is coming from a fact that the Auditor General recently raised an exception that about 33.5 billion was paid through cash transfers to vulnerable Nigerians, but it did not carry some remitter trail. So the point is, there was no online transaction trail. You know, when just if you use some of these new technology apps, if you send money, even if you use a banking app, if you send money, your app should be able to show you where you send that money to and how much went there. And the Auditor General of the Federation was saying that the MDAs need to confirm. Sorry, this money came out from some of the MDAs who participated in the National Social Investments Program. Okay, that money went to about 3 million vulnerable households, but there's no trail from it for them to be able to track who it went to. Did it go to ghost recipients? Now you also have SERAP also asking the federal government to query the 78 billion in public funds that was said to have been diverted unaccounted since 2023. Now that includes about 33.7 billion that went into cash transfers from since 2023. Okay, they don't have the names of the beneficiaries, the verification, the authorizations, and the reconciliations, like the Auditor General had said. That also includes 36 billion made that was made through some of the anti-poverty support schemes that has been unsupported by its use and where it went to. That's SERAP speaking. You also have the second story here, which speaks to from the punch, 26 states lean on FAC as wage bills that strip IGR. This has to do with Budget IT coming out with an analysis that about 26 states cannot pay their salaries without the support of the federal government FAC allocation. You know, there's a difference between when the federal government takes what they've, that's, you know, when all the receipts that go into the Federation, the single treasury accounts, that is taxes, VAT, company income tax. You also have receipts from oil sales. You also have receipts from some of the federal government companies like the NLNG when they make their money. All this, you have also have money coming from excise duties, from the ports, etc. So when this goes into the FAC allocation, that is where the federal government splits. Federal government takes about 50, and states who still bully local governments, because it's about 30-20 feet, take about 50%. And they're saying that despite all of this, the 26 states cannot pay their own salaries for their civil servants on their internally generated revenue. Now, here, they have to rely on the federal government, yes, which has shown that all of them received higher higher FAC allocations within the last 3 years. You know, we've been talking about this. This is separate even from the 10 trillion that was said to have come from the subsidy gain, which we're yet to find out. Now, why am I detailing all this? You see, we're talking about poverty here. The majority of Nigerians have been poor. And yet, all this money is coming, and we cannot translate and hold to where all this money has gone to. Now, the 8 states that were able to pay the internal generated were Lagos State, Enugu, Ogun, Delta, Kaduna, Kwara, Abia, and Anambra. Every other state. Now, the question we should be asking is, so what have the state governors been doing with this money?
1: Where is the money?
2: What on earth has this money gone to? Now, whilst we're talking about states not able to prove where their own money has gone to, you have the former Nasima president, who is now the chairman of the Alliance for Economic Research and Ethics, Dele Oye, putting a paper to the presidency that the administration's efforts have only improved the macroeconomic stability of Nigeria, that the federal government should take further steps to address the microeconomic debacle, which is the food insecurity, the lack of jobs, and the lower living standards of Nigerians. You know, most times we always speak about these things, and it sounds like we're speaking English. You come and start defending GDP. You come and start saying, oh, things have improved. Who have they improved for? That's the question we need to ask. And what I hate is seeing so many federal government's officials, that's government officials, doing their best, especially now that we're heading towards elections, trying to be tone deaf, trying to live in full denial of the fact that Nigerians are not going through a tough time. Now, you, like I said, I'm referring to it as propaganda, not data. Now, you have an article coming from the Daily Trust, okay? This article speaks to the fact that two articles here, FG's, that's the federal government's cheaper transport plan won't benefit us villagers. That is villagers saying that despite the fact that the federal government pushed CNG out to citizens, okay, they claim that they've only delivered about 120 conversion kits. They claim there are about 90 refill stations across Nigeria. And I know with my movement around Nigeria that this is not true. Here, villagers are speaking directly that even though you provided CNG, how many of us have the capacity to convert cars? And for you to touch a villager, it means, you know, the bus you take into the village or the Okada. You need to ask how many Okada or Keke riders or bus drivers have been able to convert their cars into CNG conversions. Because with CNG, they should be able to buy

0: remains protected because it's not affected by the policy terms. And when the policy then reaches maturity, the parents receive the maturity benefits. So there's this real sense of satisfaction in knowing that you've planned ahead for your child's future. There are also additional benefits, like the policy qualifies for tax benefits, has bonus declarations, and that can increase the eventual payout. And the policy can also be used as a collateral for loans. So it's a savings, protection, and peace of mind in one plan.
1: Whoa, that's fantastic. Now, you know, the dynamics in every family can be different. So we must ask, how flexible is this plan exactly?
2: The Custodial Education Endowment Plan is very flexible. Parents can choose to cover primary, secondary, or tertiary education. Premiums can be paid monthly, quarterly, half yearly, or yearly, depending on what works with their budget. The minimum plan is 5 years, and the maximum entry age is 55 years. The important thing is to start planning early.
1: Okay, start planning early. That definitely is a good advice. Now, beyond the financial benefits, what does a parent really gain from having this kind of plan in place for the offspring?
0: So I'll say it's peace of mind, because there's this special kind of joy in watching your child move from one class to another, to then graduate from secondary school, get admission into university, and eventually become independent. And there's an even greater satisfaction in knowing that you made that happen, you planned for that journey. We once had a client who started this plan when her son was entering JSS1. By the time he gained admission into university, she didn't need to scramble around for fees or try to take a loan, because the policy had matured right on time and the funds were ready. That's the gratification that comes from planning. Because ultimately, a parent's greatest reward isn't just paying fees, it's watching that child grow into a confident, educated, and independent adult. Knowing that you played a part in giving them that opportunity is assurance itself.
1: And perhaps that is the real legacy, not just what we leave for our children, but what we help them become. All right, so for parents who are listening this morning, who are listening right now, and they want to start planning for their child's education or the Custodian Education Endowment Plan, how can they get started? What's the process?
2: Okay, it's very easy. 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
1: All right. Thank you so much for joining us this morning, Ikechukwu and Fisaya from Custodian Life Assurance on Front Page News and Analysis. And to all the parents preparing their children for the new school session, remember, you're not just preparing them for another school year, you're preparing them for life. Thank you so much, Fisaya and Ikechukwu.
0: Thank you.
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0: right, welcome back. Yes, a beautiful morning. Still front page news and analysis. Devo Corey still breaking things down. Where's our next port of call, Devo?
1: Yeah, so still on the poverty stories of Nigeria. Like I said, there's a lot of propaganda out there trying to counter the reality that Nigerians are living in. I mean, if we join the two last stories here, here you see from the Daily Trust, Nigerian youth, young, working, but still broke. What is going wrong? Mm. Meaning even those who are working are still broke, exactly. Meaning they're not earning enough.
0: Yes, we are.
1: You also have a story from the Daily Trust, increased funding boosts road maintenance, Pharma. Pharma is the agency that's meant to take care of federal roads.

0: roads in the country. And here they're saying that increased funding, just like we've heard the federal government saying that increased funding went out to both the federal government and the states. But literally, tomorrow we will talk more about it. But I spent 24 hours in one spot between Benin and Abo. A complete nightmare.
1: You? Devo, you?
0: States, Edo, yes, Edo State and Delta State. Now, whilst this is the singular, most commercially viable transport route in this country, with thousands of trucks and buses and all manner of movement, all trapped in one location because of failed portions of the road. So how can FIRMA be coming out, which represents the federal government, the Ministry of Works, and be claiming that they have gotten improved funding to be able to deliver rehabilitation to federal government roads? Which roads? If the most important road in Nigeria that moves the bulk of people that come in and out of Lagos, okay, between the south-south and the southeast, is down like this, then how can you say that you have delivered anything? You also have, and like I said, we need to query what the federal government is and the state government are actually doing. Because there are some states that actually fix their federal roads when the federal government has not come there and collect their refund from the federal government. So how can the most important road? The blame goes across from top to bottom, from the federal government leaving those roads to the get to that state, to the state government being unable to be able to do anything about those roads. Now, you also have a story here, because we've always, I mean, at some point, we've even gotten tired speaking about insecurity, because it's literally become part and parcel of our lives. The question we should be asking is, who else, how many people are still kidnapped, right? The stories that have been reported, how much ransom has been paid, and how long until this is dealt with? Now, we've always told you that the federal government, clearly, and the state government is complicit. Complicit is a big word. So let's break it down. Complicit simply means that many times, you know, when Femi Fanikaide was asked, who is bankrolling this your media media train? Now, he got angry. The question you need to ask, and the question that hasn't been answered by the Nigerian security forces, is who is bankrolling insecurity. Kidnapping? In this story, a popular security influencer did release some videos on a northern politician, right? That he more or less was the one sponsoring some of the terrorist activity in Bauchi. Yet the senator has quickly come out to debunk it, saying that those were fake viral videos. You know, now AI is the bastard of all counterfeits. Yes. Everything that comes out, even it's though it's AI. Poro in your eye, we all say it is AI.
2: No, this
0: is,
2: it's not the AI, it's AI.
0: South Senatorial District Senator Shehu Buba, he has denied the allegations that because he was formerly the chairman of the Senate Committee on National Security, and he's saying that despite all the efforts he's made into killing banditry, that no one can come and tarnish his
1: name. But why is he always in that shoe, though, Devo? In some time past, he was also accused of this same issue. So how come he's always the one that the fingers are always pointing at?
2: It's called the track.
0: Yes. You see, one of the hard facts of this nation is that we get the government we deserve. We've always said that the government has lied to us. You remember back in the days of Buhari when they said, oh, the banditry was being sponsored by people coming from Libya or from Mali or foreign herdsmen. No. The banditry, kidnapping and insecurity in this nation is Nigerian people. It took the, what's his name? The Anambra State Governor, Soludo, to be able to talk to people directly and counter the truth that unknown gunmen were not unknown. It was Igbos killing Igbos. So in the north, all the banditry, the kidnapping, and everything you see has a direct, as they say, all politics is local, all insecurity is local. So this senator's story is not unfounded. Is it not in the same north, in Zamfara, that we had bandits on mic, on speaker, speaking to citizens with police on ground, saying that, let us continue our agreement. If you don't arrest us, we too will not be terrorizing your people. In this same country.
1: And we've seen Eshik Gumi negotiating with them, and nothing has been done to him as well.
0: These videos have been ongoing. You don't need any soothsayer. You don't need any special knowledge to be able to know that these days you keep hearing, oh, the federal government rescued 346 people inside the bush after 100 days in Borno State. Now, they claim they didn't pay ransom, which we don't believe. But tell me, how did the bandits keep those 346 Nigerian citizens alive for over 100 days? You had the ones that were in the Oyo bush for over, how many days was that?
1: Almost two months. Almost 2 months.
0: And they were rescued. How did they stay alive, those mothers and children, etc. and co.? So we can clearly see, it's not today that we screamed about government complicity. People in government, politicians, monarchs, all trying to play, it's now an industry. It's literally an industry in these days. And why is it that despite all the rescuing and the payment of ransom, which they've denied to agree to, that we never catch these bandits? They go in, they rescue, we never. So what is the point of the military if at the end of the day we're going to negotiate? So we might as well remove the military and the police. And anytime people are caught, we just call in the government to come and pay ransom, and then we all come out.
2: Exactly.
0: Since we're not going to fight them, we're not going to expose them, we're not going to call their names. It's Nigerians doing this to Nigerians. Because I am tired of month on month, we keep talking about insecurity as if bandits and kidnappers and the terrorists are people that come from Mars.
2: They're extraterrestrials.
0: That we cannot see, we cannot profile. The Minister of Defense is always going about with the propaganda that Nigerians should wake up, Nigerians should stop supporting these people. Who are these people now? They're Nigerian citizens. So at some point, we have to agree that we are the terrorists. We are the ones doing this to ourselves, which is why we never come up with the answers or the solutions, or we never find a way out of it, because we are the ones doing this to each other. People should not wake up or be moving around this country thinking that there's somebody from outside coming to destroy it. It's your own people. Your own brother, it's your own sister, it's your own uncle, it's your own politician. We're all doing this to each other. And until we wake up to this truth, we're going to continue deriding ourselves. As you can see in some of the other stories that spoke to poverty, money is being made and money is being shared at the federal government level. Okay? Now, to round up, what I would say is this. Nigerians, one of the hardest points of being in one spot between Benin and Agbo, that's the Onitsha side, for 24 hours was that I saw Nigerians completely suffering and not able to say anything. Of course, many would say, was it safe or not? At night, all the buses and trucks locked up their doors. Of course, which armed robber would come to a place that you have thousands of Nigerians stuck on the road? By the time the day broke and we saw the various failed portions where trucks had fallen, blocked the road, etc., I didn't hear one person screaming Tinubu or Shettima. I didn't hear another set of people screaming the Edo State governor or the Delta State. Everybody kept mute. What jazz have they done to Nigerians to keep mute in the midst of suffering? Yet we keep seeing stories, oh, we spent this amount of money, we made this amount of money. Between the federal government and the state government, what do they do with this money? Oh, we helped 3 million households. 3 million households where?
3: All right.
0: Nigerians are going to have to wake up, Zuma,
3: draw
0: the line on these, their leaders, to be able to get a difference, because we can't continue lying to ourselves about the hard reality Nigerians have to live
2: We must take this contribution. As you were saying, the same popped into my head. Who doesn't know the trick of putting a piece of meat in your mouth and making it disappear? I think we are all aware of that one. But how government is doing that, well, it's what must be x-rayed. Contributions this beautiful morning. Let's turn the searchlight on them. Emmanuel from Satellite Down says that Dirty Baba Ahmed wants to revive his dead career with Peter Obi's name. I thought the coast was clear for him to contest the presidency with the Labour Party. At what point did he realize Peter Obi cannot improve Nigeria? All right. This one is from Stevie Kelu from Maryland. He says, good morning, Classic. Farhana should tell us his position on the drama between Tinubu and the FBI's record cover-up, and not be quick to condemn and ask for probe on the alleged trillion naira cash transfer. The economic indices of this government cannot take us to the El Dorado. Let us get them out legitimately with our votes in 2027. And that's from Steve Ikelu. All right, this one is from Joseph Mayer from Ejigbo. He says, good morning, guys. Lies can never conquer the truth. They carry propaganda everywhere. They have opportunities to talk. It is now clear to the blind that all the so-called policies they claim to have lifted Nigerians from poverty up with, but reality is that it has further dragged citizens into poverty, enriching a few of the political class and their supporters. Just imagine, loans upon loans, states receiving windfall excess allocations, yet a drowning economy and exorbitant inflation, right? Chidinjoku from Iba says, why will Adeleke be challenged by other candidates when the man has publicly declared his support for Baba? According to Devo, Baba Sokwe, so Baba has allegedly told everyone to back down, especially the APC candidates in Osun State. All right. Thank you, Chidi. This one, Tune from Surulere, and he says, good morning, guys. It's a welcome development as Mr. Falana is seeking the probating of huge sums of money transferred to households in the country. Please, for how long are we going to live in hardship and poverty, considering the humongous amounts being realized by the government following the removal of subsidies? Government must create a transparent mechanism to ensure the economic growth and development of the country is ensured. Thank you, Tunde. Steve from Command Ikwaja says, what we can hear from the APC administration presently with regards to socioeconomic delivery is the same old story of electioneering to grab power. What Nigeria needs now is a complete overhaul because it's been battered and bruised with injustice, nepotism, tribalism, and religious bigotry, period. Thank you, Steve. Oye from Lagos says, Oga Senator from Bauchi State, please submit yourself to the relevant authorities for possible prosecution, claiming that the viral video showing you as one of those sponsoring terrorism in the country as fake is unacceptable. The police should do their job. All right, this one is coming from Funsho Adeyelu from Barua, and he says 26 states suffer wage bills due to insufficient internally generated revenue. And this seems not to tally with the presidency statement of no state with the burden of salary payment having been given a humongous amount of money from the proceeds of subsidy removal. The question is, who is fooling who? That's from Funsho. Thank you. This one is coming from Kelvin.
0: To that.
2: All right, quickly.
0: Okay, yes, that person just said the states, 26 states, that the IGR is weak, is countering what the Tinubu has said. No, Tinubu was speaking to the FARC allocation. That's when the federal government shares the earnings that they've gotten to the country. Like, for example, they share the oil money, the non-oil receipts. IGR is the taxes that every state takes from its own people, like the tax it takes from drivers, the tax it takes from ground rent, etc., VAT, and some of those things that are charged at the state level. So the point here is that those states are doing nothing productive. 65% of Nigeria's commercial activity is in Lagos, which is one of the major reasons why Lagos State has a fat IGR. Now, look at the map. I always tell Nigerians, why will a tiny state as Lagos State have 65% of Nigeria's commercial activity? What are we doing in all the other
2: states?
0: 30 states.
2: And the point which I was making is, even if that is the case, with the allocation you are getting, you should not be having issues paying salary. And let's go back to the question, what are you doing with the money?
0: All their commercial activity was just in New York. There's nowhere you won't go in America that is not active or productive. So, like I said, finally, it's your state governors that are ruining your own delivery. And if Nigerians do not split their anger, half of the anger for the presidency and the other half to the state governors, we're not going to get Wuru at the end of the day.
2: All right, quickly, Jerry says, good morning, guys. Conditional money, not transferred instead of transferred. Now I know where the money's buying and erecting buildings at very exorbitant costs within 6 months are coming from. Never heard nor seen this kind of monumental stealing like we have in this government. And that's echoing what we were talking about earlier on. Benga from Ejigo says, good morning, everyone. Nigerians are not destined to... Okay, that word is covered. Suffering if we have a good and accountable leader. We were complaining during Buhari's time, but this Tinubu's government is worse. We need to come together and chase this inept government out, irrespective of tribe, religion, and region, to serve as a deterrent to any other government that wants to toe the same line. Thank you, Benga from Ijibu. Ola from Fagba says, good morning, crew. The senator that claimed that the purported video was AI-generated, he'll provide the proof to back his claim. In the same environment, he should have been picked up for questioning by the security apparatus. But of course, on his mandate, they stand and nothing will happen. business as usual. All right, okay, from Barua Ikpaja says, good morning, Classic. One scary question I need to ask is this. While we're analyzing the cost of petrol at 1,400 and CNG at 400 naira, have we now accepted these prices as a given? I thought that these were temporary occurrences given prevailing circumstances like the war in Iran, etc. A litre of kerosene is over 2,000 naira at filling stations in Lagos and as high as 4,000 naira plus in the outskirts. God, I beg you. Even Moses in the Bible was asked to decentralize his government for effective leadership. I doubt citizens of Abia are complaining like every other state because their government is working. All right, that's coming from Optims. This one is coming from Baba D, and he says, good morning, guys. This is quite funny to hear the government has provided a certain amount of CNG and yet cannot back it up with a pictorial analysis clearly shown on the map for transparency and accountability that Nigerians can confirm. Omasho. All right. Well, time is far spent. Sixers is just passing the time of day. And Obina Galaga says, that's Oludo's comment. It's complete balderdash and nonsensical. Look at the pictures of this bandit on TikTok and Instagram. Most of them are kids, 17 years old at most. They are the children of the bandits who were brought into Nigeria by the number two man and the Sheriff Musa. When these bandits first arrived in, allegedly, when these bandits first arrived in 2005, much of the North welcomed them. Some traditional leaders gave them lands to settle. Others gave them their daughters in marriage. And by 2015, Buhari used grazing rights to spread them across the country, which is why we are where we are today. North, I repeat, there's immense responsibility for the insecurities in the entire nation. All right, I can't take any more because we have run out of time. One word, one line from you, Devo, as we wrap up today's edition.
0: I'm making it to Obina. That unknown gunman was referring to the activities of IPOB in the southeast, not the bandits in the north. So please get it right. Don't profile the image of bandits and say they're the same across the country. As all politics is local, all insecurity is local. Finally, Nigerians, please, like I said, share your anger, not just between Tinubu and Shettima. I want to start hearing Nigerian citizens calling the names of their governors, because these governors have been on a field day. Nobody's harassing them. Nobody's blocking the road. Nobody, like I said, I was in Edo and Delta, and literally I didn't hear anybody call the name of Governor Sheriff of Owori of Delta State with all his FAC allocation, and yet they have that deplorable road. Single road, most important in the country. I didn't hear anybody call the name of Monde Okpebolo and that the deplorable road from Benin. The most important act, Nigerians, we must know where our problem lies. We must know where our problem lies. And if there's proof from Falana, from Serap, that money has been going to all these states from budgets, then it's our responsibility, Nigerian citizens. Jimasu, you must understand that if you don't fight for your own dividend of democracy, these same politicians that are coming to you to vote for another 4 years will continue keeping you in the state of deprivation, poverty, and suffering that you're in. Nigerians, Jimasu.
2: All right, thank you so much, Devo. And that's the program this morning. It will return tomorrow, God willing. You'll be there, and we will be right here. Stick around. The Classic Morning Show continues right after now.

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1: Do you remember?
2: It's electric.
1: Woogie, woogie, woogie.
0: And this one?
1: If you want to go into the lab,
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4: 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But if you have been a part of this show, welcome to another brand new week off market. 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It looks like it's happening this week from what we gather. I'm going to speak a bit about that later on the show. But of course, if you've been a part of this show, you do know that we have previous episodes that you can listen to on our Spotify channel. 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You can, yeah. All right, so this show, of course, is brought to you in partnership with Nexim Bank. And do not miss any of the other shows that we have on Nairametrics TV, on YouTube. If you're not following us yet, come on, what are you waiting for? Do subscribe to Nairametrics on YouTube, Nairametrics TV. By the way, guys, in case you're not aware, we do have our Nairametrics Wealth Academy. The first cohort is happening starting on the 28th of this month, 28th of September, 2026. For anyone who is looking to get richer investing in the stock market, we have incredible faculty members who are going to be giving you some of their investing tips, how to grow wealth in the stock market. These are authentically people who are licensed to do this, people who have managed, millions and billions in the stock market. Assemble them together for this exclusive club. So if you want to be part of this club, just go to Nairametrics Wealth Academy online and register and be a part of this exclusive club. It's not going to be for everybody. So, I mean, we're going to stop accepting registrations very soon. So if you want to be part of it, just go to Nairametrics Wealth Academy. And you can be a part of this cohort. All right, what a week it was at the stock market. And I was particularly happy because we've now done back-to-back gains in the stock market with the all-share index gaining 2.36% to close at 246,992 points. Market cap also rose 2.4% to 159.56 trillion. So, guys, we are very close to the 160 trillion market cap that we last touched in May. It was that June that was the problem. June set us back. But looks like we're just a few billions away from 160 trillion. And the way things are going this week, we might just hit that figure, you know? I'm kind of excited, though. But anyways, 155.56 trillion. And last week, the market added 3.7 trillion in market value compared to the previous week. So, fantastic, fantastic week it was. Month to date, September is up 1.14%. Just a few days in September. So, who knows? We might still. I do think September is going to be a positive month. I mean, like you can take me up on this later, but I kind of feel like it's going to be a very good month. Year to date, the market is up 58.72%. We're gradually getting close to the 60% mark that we last hit again back in May. So things are looking pretty up for the stock market at the moment. Trading activity also picked up significantly with investors exchanging 4.36 billion shares, worth 210 billion, compared to 2.5 billion shares, worth 123 billion the previous week. If you're wondering what this really means, guys, if you're doing 210 billion already, that is solid because the market essentially did over $100 million in trading last week, which is solid numbers, as you've seen. So, you know, on the average, the index does maybe between $25 and $30 million daily. So the market seems to be picking up pretty good. And that increase is almost double what it was the week before, 1.23 billion. And volumes are also up like 71%. So last week was so good that market value was up and volume of trade was also up. Volume of trading activity in terms of value and volume was very solid. In terms of the sectors that led the way, I'm going to break down sectors later, but financial services sector did very well and they dominated trade, 82% of the total volume of trade. Banks, of course, bank and insurance stocks dominating all through. Consumer goods stocks also did very well in terms of trading. Some of the stocks that were actually more traded than others were Fortis Global Insurance, UBA, and Access Holding. UBA and Access Holding, their Q2 numbers could likely be out in the next, this coming week or upper. Still interesting to see if, you know, this increase in trading activity is related to the, you know, results that could be announced anytime soon. These companies all recorded in combined 2.29 billion shares, representing 2.46% of the volumes of shares traded during that week. So, I mean, those were the three traded stocks. But all in all, last week was pretty good. The market break was also good. So this was obviously a much better week from the week before due to how much gain we had. In terms of sector performance, the NGX Oil and Gas Index, still the one to beat. That is the index to beat. It's up 9.1% for the week. And year to date, you know, for that index is over 111%. I mean, this is also due to Seplat. Seplat has gained solidly this year. And that stock is almost single-handedly driving the oil and gas space, oil and gas sector. And it is by far the strongest sector, subsector on the index so far this year. The commodity index also gained 5.9%, and the consumer goods index did also gain 3.5%. Banking stocks also had a strong week, and the banking index gained 3.58%, and the year-to-date return is now roughly 74%, or thereabout. The insurance sector has been a laggard this year, though, and I mean, because, I don't know whether it's because of the market, because of the recapitalization that just ended, but they have been pretty down. In fact, they're down. They were down over 6% last two weeks, but they kind of recovered a bit last week, and they're down 5.74% year to date. So on a year to date levels, the NGX 30 index is up 2.42%, while the premium index is up 3.73% for the week. By the way, for the week, and it's up 94% year to date. This is now the premium index, the index of the big boys. Industrial goods index also slipped during the week, 0.35%. Now, which stocks were the most impressive stocks during the week? There were a lot of impressive stocks that did very well. You know, I like to always give a rundown of the stocks and how well they perform. Let's see if some of the stocks in here were in your portfolio. In terms of the top losers, bottom was Abbey Bank PLC. The stock lost 0.8%. ABC Transport also lost. Julie PLC lost. Academy Press lost 0.6%. That's one stock actually at some point thought was pretty cheap, but seems to be losing ground a lot. Industrial and Medical Gas Nigeria PLC also lost. Universal Press also lost. as we are during the week, 12%. So the bottom, well, the best losers, if there's a word for that, all lost like almost 10%. And then you now have University Press losing over 10%. RT Briscoe lost 13%. Red Star Express lost 13% as well. NASCON also lost 16%. And Better Glass was the highest loser with 17% in terms of what it lost for the week. That kind of puts Better Glass right up there in my radar already. In terms of the top gainers, Dark Communications PLC gained 12.5%. It's a round of number 10. Omatech Ventures also gained 13% or so. Ella Lakes also popped up on the gainers list, gaining almost 14%. Zikis Agro as well gained 14.1%. Suno Assurance also gained 15.8%. And McNichols Consolidated PLC gained 16.6%. On the insurance level, Coronation Insurance gained 17%. Nigerian Breweries did pretty well last week. Interesting to see what's going on in that stock. We did a review of Nigerian Breweries stock during the week. You might want to check that article where we broke down what the stock, if it's probably buy, sell, or hold. It gained 18.8%. Champions Breweries bounced back as well, 20.1% as the top brewer. So the brewery stocks did very well, you know, represented by Champions and Nigerian Breweries. And the top gainer last week was Royal Exchange PLC, 25%. Now, what you can see that some of the Fugas were not part of these gainers, but they did drive market activity during the week. Now, what we also found out during the week, or what we also learned, was there were some markdowns because of some stocks that paid dividend or have been marked down for dividend. Honeywell, University Press, and Red Star Express all got marked down for dividend. So if these stocks are in your portfolio, you might want to check and see if you've got dividends to collect. So, interesting week. I mentioned already, week did very well. I kind of feel like this week is likely going to be better than last week. So, it is one to look out for. Pretty excited with what is going on in the market so far. Right, so we would go to the next story, which is Dangote Refinery. Oh my God, Dangote Refinery listing is about to happen. We do hear it's likely going to be this week, either the 14th or the 15th. The founder of Dangote himself did announce last week. Give us a bit of an idea of when that date could be, and it looks like it's going to be around 14th or 15th of September. My bet is probably on 15th of September. That's when we're going to hear the announcement, the official announcement, or the official listing. And according to what we gather, the target price for this listing is 525 naira per share, and they're likely going to raise $1.5 billion or so dollars. And they are selling 4.1 billion shares at 525 naira per share. This makes it one of the largest, if not the largest, ever public offering in Africa. Not just Nigeria, in Africa. Yep, you heard me. The largest. The refinery is going to be raising all that money because of the expansion plans that it has. Again, important to clarify, this fundraising is not for the existing. So the money they want to raise is not for the existing Dangote refinery. Important to clarify that. It is for the expansion plans that they have, particularly outside of Nigeria in other African countries. So that's going to fund that expansion. But at least that gives you access to revenues from the existing business, because it is one Dangote refinery anyway. It's not like they're different ones. So that is solid. Now, one other thing that I did gather as well from the offer is, as much as they are doing 4.1 billion shares, they also have what is called a green shoe option. Yeah, green shoe. Anyway, a green shoe option basically allows additional shares to be sold if investors' demand is stronger than expected. So, for example, for the underwriters of the stock, if you guys, if there's a lot more demand for the Dangote stock, Dangote Refinery stock, then they're allowed to, you know, to also claw in about 15% extra of the total amount that's overshoot. So if he targeted, if he's targeting $1.5 billion, then he can get $1.5 billion plus 15% as the maximum ceiling. So that's basically what they are doing now. One major detail we still don't know is what percentage of Dangote Refinery's 4.1 billion shares would represent in terms of the total number of shares that is currently available. But we will find out this week for sure. Remember that they already raised around $2.5 billion, if I'm not mistaken, from a private placement that was done a couple of months ago. And so this company is really significant. So, like, I haven't seen any company raise this much money in Africa, man, like within a space of 3 months. That is just a behemoth of a company. And it is solid that this is happening. Of course, it's the oil refining sector, because the GDP numbers just came out last week, and we did gather that the oil refinery sector was one of the best performing sectors, as it expanded by about 44% year-on-year in the second quarter of this year. So are you going to be buying the Dangote Refinery IPO? I don't know. There's going to be a lot of analysis that we do on Nairametrics, so watch out for that. I would personally do some analysis on FTM. Follow the Money podcast on Metrics on YouTube channel, so you might want to check that out as well. So solid 525 naira per share. This IPO is likely going to attract a lot of interest, especially from institutional and retail investors. All right, when we're back, we're going to cover a bit more topics. We're going to talk about the FTSE Russell index as well. They added Nigeria back, and they did now list some of the stocks. I'm going to talk about that when we come back shortly. Be right back.
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4: 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Follow us. I mean, this is for free, yo. Again, we did mention that if you are interested in building wealth in the stock market, you want to understand a lot of the tricks, how to pick the right stocks, what to do with dividend when that money comes in, how to buy a stock on the cheap, when to exit a stock. We always ask me that question a lot. When do I sell? If you want to learn all that stuff, you want to know how to have a very solid portfolio, you do want to be part of the Nairametrics Wealth Academy. A lot of people have been asking for this, and we've decided to bring it on, and it is really going to be virtual. 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It's a virtual program, and it is for you, our followers of Nairametrics over the years who have wanted to be part of this. So we made it virtual. You easily just, you know, from wherever you are, just be there. Lectures are going to be in the evening. It's going to be real fun. We just have a selected cohort, limited cohort for this particular session starting September 28 this year. So if you want to know more about this, just go to academy.nairametrics.com. 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And of course, and you would also see some of the faculty members and how much it will cost you to be a part of it. 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

0: Never. What's the meaning of part-time love?
1: That's what I said. Why would you want, if you love someone and you want to be with them, why would you be on a part-time basis?
0: We need to do a little bit of research into that.
1: Okay. We'll do ours, you do yours, and then we'll compare.
0: Exactly.
1: We'll do a comparative analysis.
0: So how was your weekend? Hope you had a fantastic one. Was it a jiggy one?
1: Mm, tell us.
0: Or was it a...
1: What did you get up to?
0: So we are looking forward to what your weekend was like. 0704-1001-973. 0704-1001-973. Yeah. 10 minutes past 9 o'clock, and it's a Get Wise Monday as well.
1: Yes, it is a Get Wise Monday. And of course, you know, as is customary, we are always bringing you nuggets of wisdom in the form of proverbs, which you get to interpret to the best of your ability.
0: So how can you interpret this? It says, when the roots are deep, there is no reason to fear the wind. When the roots are deep, there's no reason to fear the wind. So how do you interpret?
1: Tell us.
0: Proverb.
1: We want to know. Mm-hmm. Send it to us.
0: 0704-1001-973. I'll take that again. 0704-1001-973. We look forward to your interpretation of this proverb.
1: So keep sending it, of course. And don't forget to tell us how your weekend went down. Did it make you feel full of energy, ready to face the week? Or like some people, were you dragging to get out of bed? Mm. Mondays can be like that.
0: Yeah, tell us. We like to know. We're curious. Yeah.
1: Mm-hmm.
0: Quinta Jones with I Know Karida here. And it's the station that plays every song, you know. I am Bukola.
1: Kilani Hakim is my name. Don't go anywhere.

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1: Oh, when it all, yeah, it all falls down.
2: This is the real one, baby.
1: I'm telling you.

She's so self-conscious. She has no idea what she's doing in college. That major that she majored in don't make no money. But she won't drop out. Her parents are looking her funny. Now, tell me that ain't insecure. The concept of school seems so secure. Sophomore 3 years ain't picked a career. She like, yeah, I'll just stay down her and do it. Cause that's enough money to buy her a few pairs and new pants. Cause her baby daddy don't really care. She's so precious with the peer pressure. Couldn't afford a car, so she named her daughter Alexis. Yeah, and so long that it looked like weed. And she cut it all off, now she look like Eve. And she be dealing with some issues that you can't believe.

I'm so self-conscious. That's why you always see me with at least one of my watches. Rollies and hosses that drove me crazy. I can't even pronounce nothing past that for safety. Then I spent $400 on this just to be like, you ain't up on this. And I can't even go to the grocery store without some ones that's clean and a shirt with a team. We're living the American dream. People high stuff got the lowest self-esteem. The prettiest people do the ugliest things. On the road to riches and diamond rings. 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

It's kind of fresh, you listen to more than hip hop, and I can catch you in the mix from beauty to thrift shop. Plus, you bitch pop when it's time to. 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
4: 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Yes, indeed, if you're just tuning in, this is your Etiquette with Janet Lifestyle program. And it is the month of September. We're still talking about career growth and professional reinvention. The theme is about elevating your professional conduct. Oh, wow. Again, I must say, this month, we're still talking. Today, I want to challenge one of the biggest misconceptions about networking. Yes. If you're just tuning in, I am your Etiquette Lifestyle Program host. I am Dr. Janet Adetu. I'm always happy to be here. I am your etiquette expert, executive leadership, high performance, and transformation coach. Now, professional events, handshakes, people exchanging introductions, someone arriving at a conference, coffee conversations, LinkedIn connections, a professional sending a congratulatory message. Well, networking should not begin the day you lose your job. It should not begin when you suddenly need an introduction. And it should certainly not begin with, "Hello, we have never met, but you can help me." Or, "Can you help me?" Strong professional relationships are cultivated long before they are required. And so, that challenge that I said, that misconception where networking is not collecting contacts, networking is not exchanging business cards, networking is not sending hundreds of LinkedIn requests to strangers, and networking is not about appearing in somebody's inbox only when you suddenly need a favor. Professional networking, like I just mentioned now, is definitely about intentionally building credible, mutually respectful relationships. And it is not just now, it is a process over time. But you know what? The problem that many people really have is that they sort of like wait for an emergency. Like, "I need a job. I need someone to introduce me to the CEO. I need a client, I need a board opportunity, or I need a recommendation." And then suddenly everyone is in their contact list. You're all gonna message. This sounds like desperation if you're calling it networking. Because purposeful networking, it definitely begins a whole lot earlier. Now, people remember how you made them feel, right? They remember whether you are only contacting them when you need something. They actually remember whether you congratulated them when they had that kind of success, you know? Did you send a congratulatory message? And they remember whether you supported their work. They remember whether you introduced them to someone that was quite useful to them. They even remember whether you kept your word. Your professional reputation is built in hundreds of small interactions, the one that you just don't take, you know, seriously, or you probably just take it for granted because it's that simple. And I really want you to ask yourself, when people hear your name, what kind of relationship experience do they associate you with? And it's really about building before you need. That's the real lesson here, right? Because the first lesson was truly about memorable relationships. But guess what? Your network should not be an emergency service. No. You have to build your relationships while things are going well. You need to send a message, go out, have a coffee with someone, attend a conference for someone, reconnect with a former colleague or a former colleague, congratulate a person who received a promotion, even be part of those that say happy birthday on a platform when it is that person's birthday. You might want to introduce two people who could help each other, or comment in a thoughtful way on someone's professional achievement. The best time to build a network is when you do not urgently need anything from that person, and that for me is a great lesson. The third lesson I'm going to share with you is about stop asking what can they do for you. Mm-mm, that's so direct, and sometimes, you know, it's a little bit too push you forward, right? You want to walk into professional relationships asking, what can I contribute? Yeah, contribution doesn't always mean money. And I tell people that often you can contribute information, your expertise, maybe some kind of encouragement, probably an introduction, you know, or an invitation is good. You can give some insight, you can recognize them, you can seize opportunities, or you can contribute resources. And sometimes simply remembering something important about another person, that builds real tremendous goodwill in my books. So, etiquette with Janet, networking etiquette, let me give you. Because asking someone for help is about considering three things. Do we actually have a relationship? Have you spoken beyond exchanging contact details? Is my request reasonable? Do not place someone in an awkward position. And then, have I made it easy for them to respond? So you've got to be specific instead of, please help me find a job. Yeah, right. You know, what kind of job? You want to say something like, I'm currently exploring senior HR leadership opportunities within the financial services sector. And if you hear of organizations looking for someone with my experience in transformation and talent strategy, I would really appreciate you keeping me in mind. That sounds professional, that sounds specific, and that sounds very respectful. If you think about it like that. So, honestly speaking, when you are networking, think deeply, think widely. Tell yourself, what am I doing about my networking? Am I really asking them for something that I should have asked only if I have a better relationship, or something that I should have asked because I know they would, they trust me, they like me, and they will give me the information that I'm looking for? Or am I just asking because I sort of feel like, it's my entitlement. They owe it to me to tell me. They owe it to me to give me. No. You should build relationships generally. Offer a helping hand. Participate in something that they're doing. Volunteer if you can. Show up for the person. It's so important. And that question, do you actually have a relationship? It's profound, right? That's about, have you spoken to the person? Is it just because you met them the other day that you are reaching out to them? Or you've met them a few times and you recognize them a few times and they recognize you and you have built a little relationship? Do you have a relationship with that person? You know, is your request really reasonable? Sometimes, I mean, somebody came to me the other day and asked me for something so ridiculous. And indeed, they looked at me and thought, yeah, I could do that. But I felt very awkward. I felt that it was an out of scope request. I felt it was pretty inconsiderate and didn't make sense whatsoever. And the person needed it like now. And I thought, this is very unempathetic, lacks emotional intelligence, and it was quite thoughtless of that person. And the question again is, how easy have you made it to respond to so many people? I mean, just the other day, somebody said, oh, my friend, her friend, rather, said that they wanted me to help her daughter get a job. And I asked her, what kind of job? And she said, just any job, as long as it's in the office. And I thought, wow, can you please send her CV? And then we will need to ask her, what kind of job is she looking for? It cannot just be any job. What experience do you have? What line of profession are you in? What did you study? What is the experience that you have? And when she sent her CV, it was as blank as it could be. That was extremely unspecific. It didn't sound correct whatsoever. And it was like, hey, why put me on the spot here? Let her apply for jobs that she would probably like. All right, as we wrap up now, I'm going to just say, what is the practical challenge here for you this week? For the purpose of networking, and networking with purpose, because we're calling this really networking with purpose, not desperation, right? It's really about how you can build that authentic professional relationship before you need something from them, right? So don't only network when you need something. Build that relationship. Once again, I'm Dr. Janet Aditu, and this has been Ticket with Janet. Have a great week ahead. Remember, connect intentionally, give generously, stay visible, and build relationships before you need them. As always, remember, think etiquette, think Janet. Bye for now. Till next time.
1: 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Do you remember? It's electric. Oogie, woogie, woogie. And this one? If you want to go into the lab, we're the party. Remember the times, 24 hours a day, 7 days a week. 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

0: what you said. 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

things could be compact, and everyone can make an impact. 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If you see it and believe it, work towards it and you can live it. Set your goals and score them all. Show them, say yourself, savvy ball. 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What in your hands, you should take it. 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

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I've been a product of pain, begin to millet survey. The promises remain so vague. 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When a world like Kurani let me becomes Joko Sile me, only Milara turns to Milara. 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When you smile, you give me light. 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

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I can play your reality. 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

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I stare at her tears, and she walks away. She may be rich and I am not, and that alone just kills the dream. Don't you worry about a thing, she says. We should both be happy.

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Yes, taking you on a little Niger sweep right there. You're welcome into the Classic Lounge. I go by the name Caesar, and yes, we're going to have a great time on the show today. And yeah, it is what, the 7th of September. Now, if you were to nominate somebody for the flavor of the month for last month, who would it be? And let me know why as well. Yeah, if you're nominating for somebody for flavor of the month for last year, who would you nominate? And also give me reasons, all right? And checking out some trending stuff. And by the way, R. Kelly's release date has been set for the 21st of December, wait for it, 2045. 2045. Let's calculate how old he'd be by then. He'd be about 79 or so. Divine said he'd probably come on you. You don't say that about R. Kelly. Come on, come on. Like, wow, that's, but you know, at the end of the day, you know, it's good to be out, yeah. But yeah. And what's the you were in the news. Did you hear that Regina Dennis was back with her? No, Regina is not a man's name. I said Regina Dennis, I said that old man. She's back with this senator, right? You don't call him an old man. He's yeah. So wow, she went out. She left the house with a bang, a lot of noise, and you know, she sort of snuck back in quietly, you know. Okay, that's all I'm going to say about that, because you know, my mind is flooded with lots of things to say, but you know, I'll just leave it at that. It's a Monday, it's Men's Monday, and I have a lot of stuff to say about Men's Monday, especially what's his name again? Yeah, Igor, the Nigerian American who passed, sadly. I don't, we're going to talk about this, and we'll begin talking about this from, we'll talk about it from 3:30, and we'll talk about why men feel the need to go for certain enlargements. Like, what is it, man? Because he was good looking, he was married, he had everything, he had money, you know, I mean, to go for that sort of, but people also question where he went for it. Why did he go to that kind of place? And you know, what's the pressure? What's the pressure on men, you know, to do that? We're gonna start talking about that from 3:30. But you can begin to send in your submissions now. 0704100973. You can send in a voice note or send a message or whatever. Let them begin to flood in. So we'll talk about it. We'll start talking about it from 3:30. It's also Men's Monday. All right. So let me know two male artists or groups that you'd like for us to celebrate today, and we'll begin celebrating them from 3 o'clock. All right. So yeah, it's going to be a fun time. We're going to have a fun time. Looking forward to it myself. I'm excited to be here with you. So stay here. Also, it's music everywhere. So we're taking music from different parts of the continent. So we are really going to have a good time. My name is Caesar. Stay with me.

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1: Time to make love in the time to play.
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0: Lucas.
1: You can turn down the lights and close to me. Love is long overdue.

0: Yeah, that's what heavy metal does to you, isn't it? I totally love it. Thank you so much for your kind words, Oyi dear. So sorry. Come on, it's got to come to an end. Say what's good. And thank you so much for the kind words, but we're really short of time, and it is time to get into our verses. And from counting the two people that have come up with the most votes, and by the way, I think I should play a little something. Do I have it? If I've got it, I will do it. But if I can't find, all right, yeah. The our winners, by the way, the two people that will be playing, that will be celebrating today, more like, because remember it's a celebration, so we'll be celebrating them today. Take a listen.
1: What's up, it's your boy Donnell Jones. It's Versus, you know. It's me and Joe. I know a lot of y'all out there want this to be a battle, but this is really about black excellence, man. Us really sharing the stage together and sharing our catalogs, man. I mean, you know, we've been in this game for about 30 years, man. So, you know, big shout out to y'all, man, for rocking with us. And can't wait to see y'all there. All right.
0: All right, so there you have it. It's Donald Jones and Joe will be celebrating today. And it's really, really going to be a good one. Remember, after that, from 3:30 or so, we'll be talking about this person. I'll take some of your submissions. If you haven't sent yours, then send it in regarding the person, the young man who lost his life because he was going for an organ enlargement procedure. His wife knew about it. They actually, you know, went together. But, you know, went for it and he lost his life. And this was an accomplished person, very successful, very, very successful. And but he went for the procedure and lost his life. So we want to know, I want to know your thoughts on that, all right? 0704100973. We start immediately after this versus. Once again, the number 0704100973. Send in your submission. But for now, let's get started. We're celebrating Donald Jones and Joe. My name is Caesar. Stay with me.

0: This is a classic.
1: You said you need someone to be there for you, to love you all day long. It's kind of funny, but I don't think you have to look any further, because I'm right here.

I was so bold. I know you never had a love like this before. But you know, I want to be that one for you. Yo, Tim and Bob, drop that.

0: so happens when you watch a lot of porn. You know, why would he go and do that to himself? You know, I mean, the wife knew he was like that before she married him. So why, even agree to something like that? As people have to get creative, you need to get creative, try out other things. If you know you're lacking in one department, to try and make up for it in another way, in some other way. I don't see it as a tragedy. I just see it as someone. See, that one said, if you get to heaven like this, I'm sure they would flog him into hell or something, because, anyway, let me never just say too much before people start coming for me. I have a problem with people trying to, like, enhance, or not even enhance, modify or restructure, or do some crazy stuff, with their body parts, all in the name of technology and medicine. You can't feel sorry for someone like this. You just can't feel sorry for him. I mean, he's not even a kid. I'm just stop here. I have a lot to say, but I'd rather not say it. I don't know why people are just so crazy about the aesthetics. Everybody, it's good to look good. Everybody wants to look good. Everybody wants to perform. Everybody wants to, But if you know you're not, you're satisfying your partner in that other department, there are things, there are other ways.
1: All right, let me take this one.
2: Hello, sister. This is your son. So about that guy, ego guy who went to enlarge his manhood, I think he must have been warned, referred to by someone who experienced it and had a good result. Two, he had never been satisfied with whatever he had. And three, it shows he has a complex problem. One of the reasons why he would want to do that for his inadequacies is that he may have watched or been exposed to too much porn, and exposing yourself to such, all he has been doing each time he has to open up is probably look out for the ones, the big size of those of the organs and the porn in his search, and he would constantly compare himself to one of those people. So it becomes a mental challenge, and it can even be a depressing challenge, because he made depression and he felt that the only way to deal with it is, since there's possibility of doing this now, he might as well just take a chance, but then it could be a chance of his life, to the detriment of his life. And then, if he's married, is it that his wife wasn't satisfied, or is he doing it for a side chick? It beats me and bugs the question. What does it really take? Because just about this life I've learned is, we are never really satisfied, but we have to try to be content. So the key word for our life and living is contentment, and not trying to please everybody. Because no matter how you try, you will never please everybody.
1: Okay, that's what I'm going to take. Osa on the road, thank you for your submission. Said it's not never really satisfied about being content with it. So I've got 5 minutes to go on the show, and I've got Chico here with me, ready for Chico Monday. So, yes, Chico, let's hear from you. What are your thoughts on this?
3: Well, it's a really bizarre story, but is it going viral and because of the body part he tried to enhance? I mean, we've had high profile people pass because of going to get their tummies tucked.
1: True. Okay, now that's a different angle too. Chico always comes up with completely.
3: No, but for real though, I prefer people who've died, going to get their tummy tucked.
1: Yeah.
3: BBL is big business.
1: True.
3: Currently.
1: True.
3: In fact, there's a BBL
1: epidemic
3: at the moment. So, people, the technology and medical science is available now where you can enhance your body in different ways. And he essentially took advantage of that, unfortunately.

0: Definitely, it became a misadventure,
1: yeah,
0: and a tragedy.
1: And they say it's supposed to be an easy, or maybe not easy, maybe a simple procedure. So I don't know what went wrong with his.
0: What I will do though is use it as a, I found it curious that a lot of women were reaching out. but here's what. What I will say is that it's a teachable moment, and speak to the women and say that, you know, a man's organ is a very, very sensitive thing to a man, you know. And,
1: true.
0: And there's a research that was done where there were some men who had, I think it was prostate cancer.
1: Yeah.
0: Were told that there's an operation that could be done that would save their lives, essentially, but it might be fraught with a side effect that they later on would be unable to have erections.
1: Oh.
0: And 80% of these men, I think it was about 2,000 men, I'll try and find the research, 80% of them opted to not undergo the operation.
1: Wow.
0: You know, and that's how important that particular part of a man's anatomy is to men. So, you know, it's for men, it's regarded as what makes you a man. You know, which is why things like erectile dysfunction, when it's severe and stuff, can affect a man psychologically.
1: His ego.
0: Shot to pieces. And all that. It's a very sensitive thing. So please approach it with your significant other with the sensitivity it deserves.
1: Well said there. Well said there. It is 3:58. So we've got just 2 minutes to go. So Chico, it's a Chico Monday. What's going on today?
0: Yeah, it is a Chico Monday. I've got a lot on my mind. A lot, honestly. I so much is happening, and I've been over the weekend for the first time. I got sucked out, and I couldn't just resist firing a shot in the direction of Lera or Layinka.
1: Oh,
0: you know, over this stuff, you know, with Rufai and stuff. So we're going to be talking about that.
1: Yeah.
0: On the Drive Time show today. But I'm also looking forward to five in a row at 5 p.m. today. We're giving away another power bank. Luckily, we were able to give away three power banks last week.
1: Wow.
0: Yes.
1: Okay, there you go. There you go.
0: Now, this does suggest that this week is going to be tough, right? I mean, you know, so that comes up at 5, and stick around immediately after it. I'll give you a rundown of everything that's coming up on the Drive Time show today. Oh yes, 5:30. Not forgetting that 5:30 is wealth management and you. So that's the first half of your TDS Chico Monday today. Okay. Stay with us.
1: All right. So you know you're going to have fun. Hope you'll be listening. Definitely, I will be listening on my way home. So stay here because it's going to be a total blast. Hey, Marie, Ludacris, remix. Woo!

Listen, boy, I'm no rowdy chick. 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Baby, why you doing me like I ain't worth it? 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Just to show you, Monica, I'm not having it. 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

0: dedication to the independent woman. 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I see you, baby. And I brought a friend along to help me show my appreciation the right way. Ladies, Mr. Jamie Foxx. Mr. Foxx, ladies.
1: Amen. Oh.

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When I do that math, boo, you always try to add to. I need someone who ride for me, not someone who ride for free. She said, boy, I don't just ride, she'll pull up beside of me. I had to ask her what she doing in that caddy. She said, cause you my baby, I be stunting like my daddy. And there's not many who catch my eye. We both wearing Gucci, she match my fly. And that's why I supposed to keep her closer.

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It's evident, the resident of so dead. Got the industry on lock where outsiders can't enter. Ever since the arrival of this West Side representative, who rocks your music box and break down your structure. You fantasize as you visualize me as your dream lover. 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

together all the time. Thought it was true love, but you know women lie. It's like I sent my love with a text 2 times. Called cause I care, but I ain't getting no reply. Trying to see eye to eye, but it's like we both blind. 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Cause when it's all said and done, I ain't gonna be the one that she can always run to. I hate liars, love, I'm tired of trying. My heart big, but it be quiet. I don't never feel like we vibing. 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

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Shorty full of drama like gangster Grizzles. 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But I'm just putting two up, chucking up the deuce now.

It's 25 minutes past four. This is the Drive Time Show on Classic FM 97.3. 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I hope you had a fantastic weekend and that you're back at the beginning of a fresh week full of fire.

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We're the only station that plays every song you know. My name, on the other hand, is Chico. It's 8:21 and Chico Monday is winding down, but we're not done yet. Excuse me. Now, the world news comes up in 8 minutes, so stick around for that. A note that at 9 p.m. tonight sees the return of Box to Box. Now, you might remember Box to Box from a few years back, where I get joined in the studio by a few friends of mine. I'll be introducing them a little later on. Tonight, we'll be reviewing the Premier League so far. All right, so if you are a follower of the Premier League, or you support any other teams or club sides in the Premier League, you want to stick around and be prepared to share your own opinion. We'll be looking at some of those things 9 p.m. tonight. 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So tonight sees a mini version of the show. So join Junior Izogo and myself alongside Shola Ayegbekun later on tonight, and rep your team. I'm looking forward to it. I hope you are too. Let's stay with this R&B mid-tempo sweep with Whitehead Bros. Forget I was a G. I still am.